Thank you so much. We are so excited to be here at 3rd and Lindsley. And to be on WMOT. I went to MTSU, so this is very cool. I'm playing a lot of very new songs. And these next two I put out last week. Put them out last week. And I'm putting out an EP next month. I've not announced it online, but you guys are the first to know. Woo. I'm playing a lot of those songs from that EP, and I hope you like them.

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There we go. 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That's live music for you. AI could never...

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Everything is so intense all the time. You agree. So, something that's fun that we can all do every day is just add a little whimsy to our day. Do something fun you didn't do before. Put on crazy socks. Or drink a weird little soda you found at the grocery store. The song's called Whimsy.

Okay. This next song, hopefully you don't feel this way, but I feel this way a lot of the times I go out. There's always so much to do in Nashville, as we all know. And we have to choose what we really want to do. And sometimes when we get to those things that we said we were going to go to, we think, man, I don't want to be here. I'd rather be at home watching TV. It's a happy balance, you know? But this song is about wanting to be home and not wanting to party.

fact, this is my first time playing most of these songs with a band in front of people. So this is very special. Also, I'm very obsessed with Tabitha Meek's music, and I'm super happy to be opening for her for this wonderful show. This next song is called Tiny Vases, and there's a live version out with it, this wonderful string orchestra in Nashville called the Lachlan Strings. It's not on streaming yet, but you can find it on YouTube. And my fiance, I don't even know if he likes this stuff, but I like getting it for him. I love collecting little trinkets. And every time I go to an estate sale or an antique store, and if I see a tiny little vase, I always buy it. So our house is full of tiny little vases and nowhere to put them all. But this song is about that.

Thank you. I'll say, for those that can see me on the radio, that doesn't work. I've got a vibraphone player on stage with me, and his name is Parker James. Absolutely fantastic. And to my left, on the radio, I've got a bass player, and his name is Kyle Ryan. And they both look great in their brown suits. This next song, I'm going to give them a little bit of a break. And this song is dedicated to my fiancé. I'm a very big Lobby Seafree fan. And I've been listening to a lot of his music lately. And he's starting to put out new music, which is super fun. I love getting new music from legends. And this song is very much inspired by a lot of his writing styles. It's called I Envy the Sun.

0: Gracias.
1: We have a couple more songs for you, and then Tabitha Meeks will grace the stage with her lovely band.
2: Yeah. Oh,
1: we're not done.

Thank you so much. With those music heads, I don't know if you know, but he was just playing Shaker with one hand and Vibes with the other, and the time signature was 5-4. That's crazy. Okay, we've got one more for you. And for those that want it, I do have merch in the back. This is sort of the beginning of my solo career of putting out my own music, and I've got some CDs of a record I put out last year. I did it all myself, and it's a bunch of sweet songs that I think are very nice to listen to. Babies love it. If you have babies, they will love it. Also some shirts with my cute little creepy dolls on it. And this last song we're going to play for you is a song by one of my favorite artists. It's a cover, Miss Blossom Dearie. I'm a big jazz head, big Blossom head. This is kind of one of her B-sides. It's not one that a lot of people are really familiar with, but it's called I Like You, You're Nice. Because I like you, and you all were so very nice tonight. Thank you for being such a wonderful audience and for having me. Also, this song will be on my EP, if you really like it. Could you mute my guitar pretty please? Thank you.

0: Thank you all so very much. My name is Allison Young, and Tabitha Meeks is up next.
1: Allison Young for 895 Alive for WMOT. That was so lovely. Thank you.
0: Thank you so much.
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0: Yes. Well, first time on WMOT. I'm like trying to think if I've ever been on the radio. Must not have been that important.
1: We love this so much. Thanks for being with us
0: tonight. Thank you so much.
1: And for going to MTSU. That's a cool thing.
0: Hey, true blue.
1: Tabitha Meeks coming up in just a couple of minutes here. We're going to reset the stage, and we'll see you in a few for WMOT.
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1: I've been everywhere. I don't think it gets any better than down here. 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No crime, no hate or fear. I don't think I'm ready for the world waiting for me.

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1: We are back live on stage at 3rd and Lindsley for 89.5 Alive for WMOT. Jesse Scott with you. Let's hear it again for Allison Young and a great first set. It is such a great way to either end the weekend or start the week with music like this. It just makes you feel good. I'm so excited to be bringing Tabitha Meeks to the stage. Come on. And everybody on stage, for those in the radio realm can't see what they're wearing, you need to be here. 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

you guys doing tonight? Oh my goodness. All right, it's Sunday night, but we're gonna party. Hey to everybody on WMOT as well, and listening all over the world. How cool is that? Like they said, my name is Tabitha Meeks. I'm so happy to be here hanging out with y'all. Usually when I'm on tour, I say, I came all the way from Nashville to be with you guys in Pennsylvania or Ohio or wherever. I came all the way from Donelson. I drove 20 minutes to be here. So much better.

Give it up for Flute Girl over there. That's Kayla McGraw. So, like I said, my name's Tabitha Meeks. You may have heard me on TV shows or movies that you've watched, especially if you have ever watched a reality TV show like Love is Blind, Love Island. You don't have to out yourself. It's okay. It's okay. I know. I get it. But I've also had a few songs and movies like this one. This is called A Cherry on Top. It's not a movie. It was on a TV show. What am I saying, Jimmy? And it was called The Testaments. It was a spinoff of The Handmaid's Tale, which I absolutely love that show so much. And I would always write, like, in my manifest journal, I want to get a song on The Handmaid's Tale. And then the show ended, and I was like, well, darn, it didn't happen. And then The Testaments came out, and it's, like, equally just as weird and creepy and dystopian. And my other goal was I really wanted to have, like, a lighthearted, silly song play in a serious show. And so that's what happened. You can always check it out. It's on Hulu, Disney Plus, The Testaments, Episode 3. And this is my song, Cherry on Top.

sometimes in life, you just want a little special something. Not a big special something, just a little. Could be a sunny day. Could be getting all your best girlfriends to wear their boots and their matching dresses. Don't they look fabulous? Shout out Unique Vintage. Could be a smile from a stranger. It could be a good cocktail. You know, it's just the little things in life. Is that too much to ask? I don't know.

Thank you. What a silly little show, huh? we're big fans of the 1960s / the 70s, and it influences a lot of my original songs. We'll do some covers from that era as well, but here's a couple more songs that were on my latest album, Can't a Girl Dream. This one's called I Love You, I Love You. Shout out to your grandkids. I know you sing it to your grandkids. So this one was written for my husband, Eric, who's back there. And I truly never thought anybody would ever, ever hear this song. And you'll know why if you really listen to the lyrics. I talk about him getting high and falling down the stairs. And I'm just like, no one would relate to this, but people love it. And so that makes me happy.

Thank you. I love performing this way. I don't like having something right in front of me, but I do feel like maybe I feel bad for my friends over there. Hi, guys. You're getting a lot of the back of the dress. And I do have another confession. I just realized this is actually the back of the dress. So you guys are actually seeing the front of the dress, but I didn't want to wear a belt, so I put it in the back. You know, it is what it is. I like it like this. See, y'all are really seeing the front of me. All right, well, this next one is a brand new song. It's called Bang Boom. We've never played it before, and I hope you like it. Shout out to Teddy Morgan. I don't know if you got here, Teddy, but he's my co-writer for a lot of my last album and this one, too.

0: Thank you. Thank you so much. Well, for this portion of the show, I wanted to bring my band a little bit closer because, you know, whenever we're working on these songs in the house, we're always like, we're not really all mic'd up so much. We're just kind of having a good time together, and hope that's okay. No, don't go away. And to everybody listening out on the radio, maybe you'll hear a difference, maybe you won't. We got Justin over here, Justin Vorp here, on the washboard. And he's just the coolest. And we got Jimmy Sullivan over here on the upper bass. McKenna Hartland, my BFF, on vocals. And Kate Cosentino, the rock star over here. And you guys already know flute girl, Kayla McGrath. But yeah, we're going to try something a little bit different for me. If you know me from online, you know I am Piano Tabs. And I'm not playing piano for this part, Kate. It's all you.
1: Crazy.
0: So I became absolutely obsessed with Mad Men. Anybody ever seen that show? Like one of the most popular shows in the world. Well, I wanted to watch it for the 60s fashion because it's like so cool, right? Oh yeah, I know you love that show. So I got to the very end of the show, and at the time I kept thinking, what new song am I going to put in my Third and Lindsley show? And then I got to the very end of Mad Men, and if you've seen the show, you know what song is about to come, because Don has that, like, amazing idea, right? He's at the yoga retreat, and then he thinks up the Coke commercial. So we're going to do the Coke commercial for you.

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Here we go. 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
1: Hey, Jack.
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1: Hey, Jack.
0: Well, I know all of the moves you made, 'cause you made every one of those moves with me.

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All right, we got one more song just like this. And then I'm gonna go back to the piano, if that's okay. You guys having fun? This is so fun. Sometimes I think people aren't gonna show up to my shows, and then I look out and I see all of you beautiful people. Oh my God. Just makes me really happy. I feel very loved, Nashville. Thank you.

I feel very, very lucky to have this amazing band with me. And today, I'm not very crafty, but I did make this very cute, you can't see it if you're on the radio, sorry. I did make this very cute piano curtain thing. I made it by buying a tablecloth and cutting a hole in it. And it's supposed to be a vibe. I hope it's a vibe. You have no idea what I'm playing up here. My friend said, yeah, it looks like you're playing a bunch of sheets. So, okay. All right, well, this next song is especially special to me because I have a page that is called Patreon. I don't know if you guys have heard of it, but it's basically where people, if they're really big fans of me and my music, they can go on Patreon and they can get like extra updates. And then they can also pay for tiers where they get extra things. So the top tier, I write an original song for you. There's only like a couple different slots. And I wrote this song for one of my Patreon members, Scott. And the way it works, I give him like a whole thing to fill out. And he tells me all about his life. And it's really interesting. It's kind of like reading a journal entry of somebody else's life and then writing a song about it. Anyway, so he was a sailor. He started the document out, well, I'd never seen the ocean. I was like, well, that'll sing. That's very poetic. And then he talks about how he joined the Navy. And he eventually ended up meeting his wife while traveling. But she wasn't his wife yet. She was just a girl that he had a crush on. So they would write letters to each other. And then eventually she stopped responding. And she had gotten engaged. So he gave up. He moved on. He ended up getting married. And then about 20 or 30 years later, they're both divorced. They find each other on Facebook. He ends up moving to her town. And they fall in love again. And then they get married. And they live happily ever after. How cool is that? So I think it's a really sweet story. And it's a great testament of true love. Always endearing. But when I said on the document, I said, is there any line that you absolutely have to have in the song that you really want? And he's like, yes, I wanted to say, you're my little monkey. And I was like, well, it's gonna be really hard to make that. And then actually, when I saw that line, I'm like, well, I actually feel kind of inspired to write that line. So it's at the very end of the song. You'll hear it. I put it in there. This one is called In Its Time.

Thank you. Now it goes out to Scott and his wife. All right, I'm going to bring out a special guest. This is B. Kelly, a.k.a. Sonny. Come on, B.

0: in a contest here, actually. So that's how you know he's really good. You ready, Sonny?
1: I'm ready.

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My Sonny. All right, I just released this song. It's called Life is a Rainbow. And then I think we just got one more song before they kick us off the radio. So WMOT, if you're listening, we just got two more songs for you. In our audience at Third and Lindsley, we do have a special little treat that's only for the live audience.

if you're funny or you're offbeat or you're a little strange, which if you're at my show, I promise you are, you'll like that song. That one was for you. All right, we're going to do one more. It's called Best Is Yet to Come. I wrote this song hoping that it gets stuck in your head because I think it's an important message. If you can't tell, I try my hardest to make sure my music is pretty positive because I think there's a lot of wonderful, wonderful sad girl music out there. But sometimes I want to listen to the happy stuff, you know what I mean? And so a lot of my album and a lot of my music is positive, and even if it's not upbeat, like this one's not, but I think there's an important message behind truly believing that the best is yet to come. In a world like this, sometimes we look out and we see a lot of chaos, but I think that if you truly believe that the best is yet to come, you'll see that changes a lot of what your future will hold. So I'm gonna start with the chorus, we'll get it stuck in your head, and we'll teach it to you guys at the end, okay?

0: Thank you so much. Thank you for singing along. I think that's the closer for our radio show. Now, don't you guys get up. We got one more thing, right?
1: Yes, indeed. Thanks so much for being with us for the radio portion of tonight's show. Tabitha Meeks and an amazing band and great costumes and wonderful harmony. Great players. Thanks so much for being with us tonight. Next week, we're back here on stage for 895 Alive with the music of Guy Clark. The old number one revisited tribute is next week for 895 Alive. As I throw back to the studio for E-Town, I think Tabitha has more music.
0: I do.
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1: Hi, this is Nick Forster. 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

0: From E-Town Hall in the foothills of the Rocky Mountains, it's E-Town with this week's guests. From New Orleans, hooray for the riffraff. From the University of Colorado, the Green Grad Buffs. And originally from West Africa and now living in Nashville, Peter Wundt. I'm Helen Forster. Right now, join me in welcoming our host, Nick Forster.
1: Thank you, Helen. Thanks, everybody. Welcome to E-Town, and by that I mean welcome to all of you, but I really mean welcome to all the people who are listening out there on the radio and watching. Thanks for joining us this week. We've got all kinds of good stuff. We've got great stories of long and interesting journeys this week, sort of tales of these different journeys and their different stages of their evolution. One is just starting out with some college grad students who have come up with ingenious ways of repurposing old power plants such that they produce less carbon and build community. We've got the story of Peter Wundt, who was born and raised in Côte d'Ivoire. As a young man, he was exposed to all kinds of American music, and he found a singing partner, formed a duo that became incredibly successful, got to play all kinds of amazing big venues and stadiums and stuff. But it wasn't enough to sustain a career. He moved to the States, moved to New York City, to Harlem, left, became a nurse, moved to Nashville. And then many years later, somebody found a tape of his and resurrected his career. And he's here. So that's cool. That's a journey. And up first, somebody who grew up in the Bronx, left home at 17, began a wandering life that included riding freight trains and living on the streets and moving to New Orleans and joining a band of buskers and street musicians called the Dead Man Street Orchestra. And then they began releasing their own songs on record, and the world became aware of Alinda Segarra, someone who was a great singer and songwriter, was also a keen observer of what's really going on out there, including struggles and oppression and injustice and drug addiction and also love and dancing and friendship and nature. It's another beautiful journey, and they are here for their first visit. So help me please welcome to the stage here at E-Town, hooray for the riffraff.
2: Hey, everybody. Thanks for having us.

0: Thank you.
1: Hooray for the riffraff, Alinda Segarra. Welcome so much. So glad to have you.
0: Thanks for having me.
1: First, just background, grew up in the Bronx, left home at 17.
0: Yeah.
1: Did you have a destination in mind when you left?
0: I actually was really excited to go to San Francisco. I'd read a lot of beatnik poetry, and that was like my main goal. So I took a Greyhound out there, which is a wild ride.
1: Yeah.
0: Yeah.
1: Not to mention really long.
0: So long. Yeah. And people like romances started and then like romances ended and people got arrested. And it was just like a whole, I feel like that could be a whole book. It's just that.
1: One trip.
0: Yeah.
1: And then San Francisco wasn't it. You were restless. You were a restless yeah. person. Needed to be on the move.
0: Yeah. And you know, growing up in New York City, I felt like, you know, I've lived in this place that everybody comes to. And I was so interested in going to the smallest towns, you know, I was so excited to like go to the Midwest to go to like Cheyenne, Wyoming. You know, also, of course, I was obsessed with Woody Guthrie.
1: I mean, I just have to ask, how does a teenager from the Bronx with Puerto Rican ancestry yeah. become obsessed with Woody Guthrie? I just don't understand that connection.
0: It's really, it's like, yeah. honestly, just like the folk revival yeah. In New York, you know, like I was walking around these historic places and I knew about Bob Dylan. And then, of course, Bob Dylan leads you to Woody. Then I read his book and it actually felt very punk to me because right. I was in the punk scene and it just kind of matched the lifestyle that everybody was trying to live, yeah. you know.
1: Did that lead you to the whole riding freight trains thing? Was that real? Did you actually do that?
0: Yes, for about 2 years.
1: How does it even work? How do you even do that?
0: You can be careful, and you should be, because it is pretty dangerous. But you know, when you're 17, I was just like, what's going to happen? I'm going to get hurt. And it's like, well, yeah, you could.
1: And was it romantic at first, and then it became a sort of a lifestyle, and you found other people who were doing it? And
0: yeah, there were a lot of other people, and that's actually how I started playing music, because at the time, I was like a high school dropout, and I loved writing poetry, but I didn't really know how to play any instruments. And when I met people in New Orleans, and we started riding trains together, and we formed a band, we all had an equal obsession, which was learning folk music.
1: Yeah. And busking, I should say that busking is a superpower.
0: Yeah.
1: And busking in New Orleans is accepted, and it's a part of a, you're part of a community. If you're playing on the streets in New Orleans, there's hierarchy, there's protocol, there's territory, there's turf wars, but there's community that you're part of.
0: Yeah, and it teaches you a lot, and I really loved how it was free. I just loved playing music for people of all different class backgrounds, all different walks of life. And the best part of the job was like on a sunny day, you make more money. You know, I was like, this rules.
1: I'm just going to mention, in case you just tuned in, you're listening to E-Town. I'm here with Hooray for the Riff Raff, Alinda Segarra. The characters that are in your stories, in your songs, sort of come from that territory, I imagine.
0: Yeah.
1: And there's obviously a lot of tough times and alcohol and drug abuse and death and loss
0: yeah.
1: and trauma and romance. But they're vibrant characters. And in your lyrics, there's a lot of stuff now that's sort of welcoming people to take better care of themselves and
0: yeah.
1: look out and like test their drugs. And
0: yeah.
1: you're acting almost like an older sibling.
0: You know, the world stopped during those early days of lockdown. And I had this moment to really reflect on my life and think about how I never thought I'd make it to this age and how now I feel kind of this duty to talk to the younger versions of me, you know, who are coming up. And also being a bridge, like not quite being an elder, but being in between generations. So, yeah. And I never heard a song that talks about fentanyl and how Narcan is a medicine that is life-saving and that we should all be able to have it, you know? So I just thought it was time to put that in a song.
1: Yeah. I know on your newest record, you've got S.G. Goodman, you've got Connor Oberst, you have
0: yeah.
1: other people playing on your records. Any sort of heroes in your sights now?
0: I mean, I was able to trade songs with Lucinda Williams at one point, and she is obviously a hero of mine, so I'd love to make some music with Lucinda again.
1: All right.
0: Yeah.
1: We'll keep that in mind.
0: Yeah, totally. Yeah. Lucinda, if you're listening, call me.
1: Well, we've got a lot more music to get to, so let's do that. Welcome back, if you would, to the E-Town stage. Hooray for the riffraff.

0: Thank you.
1: That's a rave for the Riff Raff and Linda Sagara and Johnny Wilson. Latest record is called The Past, is still alive out on None Such Records. They are going to be back later to play a bunch more music. Hooray for the Riff Raff.
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1: I'm Nick Forster. You are listening to E-Town. Hooray for the Riff Raff's going to be back to play some more music later on. And coming up, of course, we have Peter One, the West African singer, whose story is almost too wild to be true. Before we bring Peter out, you all know that for a long, long time, we have been, for decades, sharing information about the natural world, the environment, or the climate, and most of the news is not that great. We learn more and continue to burn more fossil fuels, so things are not changing fast enough. And it's a drag. So we started featuring stories of things that were actually working pretty well. Folks who stepped up and made a difference were doing positive things. This week we have one of those. So there was a national competition with a cash prize to come up with an innovative way to transform an old power plant into something cool, something that still generated power but no carbon. And 46 teams of graduate students from around the country entered this competition, and the winners were from right here in Boulder at CU. Yeah, a little civic pride. They call themselves the Green Grad Buffs, and two of their team members are coming out right now to tell us more. Here come Emily Cummins and Tom Hill. Come on out, you guys. First of all, welcome to E-Town, and congratulations on winning your big prize. The power plant in question is down in Denver. Is it the Zuni power plant? Is that what it's called?
4: That's correct.
5: It is, yeah.
1: And tell us about that plant. What's the story with that thing?
4: It's an old coal-fired power plant. It was right downtown in Denver. When it was in operation, it employed the community surrounding the plant, and then it was decommissioned about 15 years ago, and it's just been sitting there, not generating power, and just generally the community has been trying to figure out what to do with that space.
1: And so you got this competition, and what were the criteria for winning? You had to, like, figure out what to do with this giant old coal-fired power plant that's filled with toxic dust and other things, and the ground is probably terrible, and the water probably sucks. This is your challenge, right? So what'd you do?
5: Yeah, well, the prompt for the competition was an energy development project that had community benefits built in.
1: Okay.
5: And I think the genesis of that is companies like AES, who sponsored the competition, are seeing a lot of pushback to renewable development. And there's new incentives coming down the pipe because of legislation that's recently been passed, the IRA, Inflation Reduction Act, that really makes building in community benefits to these types of projects lucrative now.
1: Oh, that's cool. So, and what you said, they got pushback for building green energy plants. What does that mean? Big solar arrays were not popular, or what was the deal?
4: Yeah, there's just a lot of areas around the country where people just don't know what they don't know. And so things that they're not used to are confusing and not necessarily welcome by the community. And so that's kind of why we picked this plant, because it's already there and it's already embedded in the community. And so much of the history of this area has to do with this coal history. And part of, for us, the transition is to uphold the history and the legacy that our energy communities have produced for us as a country and make sure that we're moving in the right direction. And so that sort of inspired us to try and take this already existing piece of history and turn it into something that can really help in the future.
1: Yeah. And as I understand it, there's some part of the renewable energy component involves heating up sand with sun power.
5: Yes, yes. So I was up late at night, and as one does, I was researching long-duration energy storage because I couldn't fall asleep.
1: And as one might, yeah, as one might.
5: I found this really interesting case study from Finland, a company called Polar Night, and they're basically building concrete silos and filling it with sand and an electric resistance heating coil, and then using renewable energy that otherwise would have been curtailed or not used on the grid, like let's say wind power at night, to heat that sand up and then provide heat for the community. It's really cool.
1: That's wild.
5: Yeah.
1: That's wild. And I know that the project, the Zuni Power Plant Transformation, is theoretical. It's not necessarily going to happen, right?
5: That's right. We kind of got to dream in the sandbox of this competition, but we do think that some of the solutions we developed are replicable.
1: Let me also ask you about one really important thing, which is, as I understand it, and I could be wrong, you started this process of discovery and sort of reforming what this place could be by engaging with the community and asking questions. Is that right?
4: The way we started the project was just reading all of the accounts of what community members have said about that spot.
1: I think in general, when there's projects like this, repurposing old power plants or urban redevelopment or renewable energy plants going in sensitive areas, it just is so much better when you start on the ground level and talk to the folks there and work in concert with the communities as you transform these situations. So I applaud your efforts to do that. That's cool. Meanwhile, congratulations to you and your team. Thanks for joining us here on E-Town. Good to have you with us.
4: Thank you so much. Thank you.
1: Emily and Tom from Green Grad Buffs from CU, the winning members of the design competition. We are going to have more music from Hooray for the Riff Raff later on in the show. Right now, I'm going to tell you a little more about Peter One. He was born in West Africa in Côte d'Ivoire. He went to university in Abidjan, big city there. He listened to music by Simon and Garfunkel and Crosby, Stills and Nash and Don Williams and lots of R&B. And in his late 20s, he put out a record with his musical partner, Jess Sabi, called Our Garden Needs Its Flowers. And it turned out to be a big hit. Had songs in French, in English, and in his native Guru language, even though they were really famous, it wasn't enough really to sustain a career. So Peter moved to New York City, landed in Harlem, didn't go so well, went down to Delaware, and eventually went to medical school, became a nurse, eventually brought his wife and kids over from Côte d'Ivoire, and later got a job working as a nurse outside of Nashville. So that first part of the journey was a long journey. And around this time, an independent label called Awesome Tapes from Africa, very independent, re-released his record. And that led to a new record deal and touring and a change of careers. He's now a part-time nurse and a full-time touring musician in his late 60s. He's been featured on NPR's Tiny Desk, PBS NewsHour. Rolling Stone called his new record one of the best of 2023. So the journey continues, and he's here. So please welcome to E-Town, Peter One.

0: Thank you.
1: Thank you. Thank you.
2: Did you write that for your children?
3: For everybody.
2: For everybody.
3: Yeah.
2: Peter One, welcome to E-Town. So good to have you here. So good to hear you sing.
4: So cool. Thank you. Thank you for having me.
2: No, it's great. It's just, it's an amazing story, and I want to just start at the beginning if I could. So you were in college in Abidjan, and you started hearing music, American music, and were you already playing guitar and singing, or were you just enjoying the music? What was your life like at the time?
4: When I was in college, I was already playing guitar. I started playing guitar late in high school.
2: Yeah.
4: So when I got to college, I had enough money to buy my own guitar, a brand new one.
2: Nice.
4: And buy some music also.
2: There's a story I heard about you going into a music shop and looking around, and you say, well, what's that up there? And
4: yeah, that's true. I was one day passing by a music store. Usually I pass by, I'm not interested because they always play the same African music or that. But this day I say, okay, I have some money, let me go buy me some music. I went there to buy African music. Soon as I got there, I saw on the wall, on the highest shelf, Simon & Garfunkel, Central Park.
2: Yeah.
4: Next to it, Bob Dylan, Hurricane. Next to it, Crosby, Still, Nash & Young. I said, wow. Next to it, Cat Stevens. I said, okay, let me have all these.
2: Well, it's so cool because you found music that spoke to you, and you found artists whose songs you could relate to. You could actually learn the songs and play them, and then you found a musical partner. And you formed a duet that was known as the Simon and Garfunkel of Côte d'Ivoire. You were famous in that way.
4: Yes, that's true. Actually, when we started playing, we didn't even know that something was called folk music or country music. We just went by the sound, the guitar, acoustic guitar, and the vocal. That's what we're doing. We did a lot of radio shows, TV shows, until we released our first album. And people, by listening to what we've been doing, they are the one who labeled our music as country music.
2: Yeah. But what was cool is that it grew, and you became well-known to the point where not only, as I understand it, you were playing some shows in very big places.
4: Yes.
2: But also, I understand that the BBC used a song of yours for the live televised release of Nelson Mandela from prison.
4: That's true.
2: That was a song of yours that was the soundtrack for that moment, which is incredibly important in African history.
4: Yeah, that song is called African Chant. It's on the album Our Garden Needs Its Flower.
2: Yeah. So you had this great career and you're playing big crowds, but it wasn't enough and you wanted more, and you came to the United States, the land where all this music came from that spoke to you. You land in New York City, you land in Harlem. You find that the rough streets of New York are a little too rough for you. And yes. You got the heck out of there.
4: Yeah.
2: Went to Delaware, right?
4: Yes. Yeah, actually, I came to improve my music and get more in the music business. But at the same time, the country back home wasn't stable. There was too much political killing or that. And I knew that something was going to happen.
2: Yeah.
4: That was in 1995. 2 years later, the trouble started. 3 years later, we had the first military coup.
2: Yeah.
4: And that's when everything started scrambling.
2: Yeah.
4: And that's what made me decide to stay.
2: Yeah. Well, you eventually got to bring your family here, and then you got a gig as a nurse moving to Nashville. And when you landed in Nashville, that must have felt pretty good for a guy who was labeled as playing country music back in Côte d'Ivoire. It's like, now I'm in the capital of country music.
4: Yeah, but the thing is, I never dreamed of living in Nashville. And the nursing job gave me the opportunity to come to Tennessee. When I got this opportunity, I said to myself, God has sent me here for a reason. So let's grab it.
2: I suspect that it wasn't long ago that you never thought you would be traveling to play music again.
4: No, I was always optimistic.
2: You were always optimistic.
4: Yeah, seriously, yeah. Yeah. I didn't know when it's going to happen, how it's going to happen, but I knew that something's going to happen.
2: Oh, that's cool.
4: Yeah, seriously.
2: That's cool. Yeah. Well, it's just such an unlikely and wonderful story. And I'm glad to be part of it. So I'm glad you're here. We've got more music to play. Welcome back, if you would. Now from Nashville, Tennessee, Peter One. Okay.
4: This is a love song, Sherry Vickers.

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0: It's Peter One, Cote d'Ivoire, now living in Nashville, Tennessee. His record is called Come Back to Me out on Verve Records. Along with E-Tones, Christian Thiel, Eric Turin, Adam Bodine, Colin Forrester singing harmony. Peter One.
2: This portion of E-Town is made possible by the Scientific and Cultural Facilities District, or SCFD, one of the largest cultural funding mechanisms in the United States, supporting nearly 300 organizations in the greater Denver, Colorado area. 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
1: I'm Nick Forster. I'd like to say hello to our listeners who hear E-Town on stations like KDRT in Davis, California, on WEOS in Geneva, New York, and on KSRQ in Thief River Falls, Minnesota. As always, if you want more information about any of the guests this week, you want to see exactly what Peter One's outfit looks like, there's videos, there's photographs. Actually, we have a ton of videos on our YouTube channel. You can subscribe to that, which we would appreciate. And there's lots of information about how to get tickets to live shows and much more at etown.org. So we are continuing with our story of these three remarkable journeys, one just beginning with those grad students, one in the later stages, but who knows, maybe not with Peter One. He's got all kinds of energy and ambition. And one, what seems to be right in the middle of a very productive creative phase that looks like it's going to keep going for a long time. So please help me welcome back to the E-Town stage. Hooray for the riffraff.

We got the band up here joining us. This is our last one, and it's called Alibi.

Hooray for the riffraff. Belinda Segarra, Johnny Wilson on the guitar and vocals. The record's called The Past Is Still Alive on Men Such Records. Along with the E-Tones, we got time for one more song. We're going to get everybody out here for one more. I want to thank all our guests. Thanks so much to Peter One for coming from Nashville, sharing his journey and his story with us. Thanks to the Green Grad Buffs, the contest winners, grad student effort to try to make the world a better place. Emily Cummins and Tom Hill. Thanks to the E-Tones, Helen Forster. Thanks to Melinda and Johnny, hooray for the riffraff. We're going to do one more song for you that's got an interesting tie to both New Orleans and West Africa. And I'm Nick Forster. Hope you can be with us next week right here, anytime.

0: 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It's a vow of poverty.
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Chapter 5. The phone line was connected in the room by the previous tenant, and Dana told me it was still working. All I needed was an actual phone. I got one from him. He had extras. When I was gone one day, Bobby Booth from Boston stayed back at the room on the phone with his girlfriend for 5 hours. I received the bill a week or so later. It was $150. I couldn't pay the bill. I saw the Boston calls. They shut the phone off. I kicked Bobby out, never heard from him again. No idea how long he hung out in L.A. or whatever happened to him. He wasn't too smart or too good-looking or even that young, and he wasn't that talented. And I was looking for some excuse to get rid of him. Some kids come out to the West Coast with nothing, just like me. No nothing. No friends. No connections. They just wanted to get the hell away from wherever they were. Some came to get away from something. Some came to get towards something. And before long, the ones who are running get run down. And they're lucky if they even make it back east in one piece. Los Angeles will swallow you, devour you, chew your meat down to the bone, put you in a barrel and dissolve your bones with acid, disappear you in the desert. It'll digest you and just burn on, turn you into bile.

Chapter 6. By my second week in Hollywood, my $1,200 was nearly gone. The very first night, I spent about $400 or $500 of it. A few nights later, I found a bar with no sign, no indication that it was a business other than another one of those black-suited, good-looking giant doormen out front. No shortage of those guys in Hollywood. They came out there to be action heroes, or high school quarterbacks, or prom kings. I was rolling alone. It was a better look. I took a chance, walked up, and the doorman stopped me. ID, he said. I began to reach for my wallet and take out my ID, a fake one from North Carolina. And before my wallet was even out of my pocket, he had opened up the door and nodded to go inside. Well, I was in. It was dark as hell. Couldn't see my feet. There was a small portrait of Frank Sinatra behind the bar. We had the same birthday. Wait a minute. Is this one of the bars from the movie? I thought to myself. I sat in the corner at the end of a long, curved bar and ordered a Southern Comfort shot and a Guinness. I camped, drank several shots, several Guinness, made friends with the bartender, Kathleen. Yeah, they shot it here, she said. And she was in the scene. Kathleen was a jewelry maker. She had short brown hair and freckles, and right away, I couldn't believe a person so sweet was here working in the middle of Hollywood, this dangerous, mischievous, hellacious place where only a wildcat could survive and scratch for their food. She seemed like a normal, good person, a saint even. She had a boyfriend who was a bass player in a rock band. She showed me a brochure of her handmade jewelry. I drank with her for several hours, and when it was time to go home, I asked for my tab. $100, she said. I gave her $200. Do you have any money? She asked me. No, I said. How long have you been in town? She asked. 10 or so days, I said. She went and poured another shot of SoCo and brought it back, set it on the bar in front of me, and put her elbows on the bar and put her hands on top of each other and placed her chin on her hands and said, "You will never pay for a drink here again." Then she smiled and went back to cleaning the bar and closing the place up.

0: Chapter 7. I was like Bobby. I didn't have a damn plan. I didn't know how to act or be an artist. I wasn't a prodigious musician. I didn't even have any good songs. I needed to get a job. Instead of a traditional resume, I hand-drew one, photocopied it at the Kinko's on Hollywood and Vine, and dropped it off around at a few of the restaurants near Cahuenga, near Santa Monica, Hollywood Boulevard. Dropped one off at the Starbucks, a brand new one in the Gower Gulch. They hired me. There was paid training. They sent you to a class in the valley for 2 weeks of training. I took the job. I never went to the classes, but they sent the paycheck anyway to the bungalows. I took the paycheck, cashed it, and spent it in the bars. When I showed up to Starbucks for my first day of work, I had no understanding of what the hell was going on in there. I didn't even drink coffee, but I was already to have completed the preparatory classes, studied rigorously, and gained proper barista knowledge. No one ignored Starbucks. They put me right on the main register. The business rush hit at 6:30 a.m., long line, demanding studio people, double macchiato, la, la, la, la, la, wah, I said. The customer repeated his order. A double macchiato upside down. How do I do that? I called to the manager. The manager came over and quickly typed in the order. I don't know what that is, I said. Did you go to the prep classes? She asked. No, I said. The manager said, and with a heartbroken look, she led me to the trash cans and told me to change the trash bags and clean all of the milks and wipe the sidebar and arrange the sugars and stirrers. And at that point, I knew I had hit the end of the road at Starbucks. I worked there for a total of about 14 minutes, and I said to myself, I would rather be homeless than work here. So I removed my fresh green apron, sat it down on a table, and left. As I walked out the door, a bunch of old local Hollywood vampire people were sitting out there at the cafe tables. They were reading papers and drinking coffee and smoking cigarettes.
1: The smoke is killing me, an old lady said. Only stupid people smoke, she said. Albert Einstein smoked,
0: the man smoking said. I started walking back to my bungalow. Someone was sitting in the corner next to the bushes. He was collecting bottles in a grocery cart, and bottles were arranged in there tightly and almost overflowing. His face was smudged with dirt. He wasn't much older than me. Got any change? He asked.

chapter 8. Money was almost gone. I walked to Santa Monica Boulevard to the Vons west of Cahuenga and purchased a 30-pack of hot dogs and as big as a pack of buns as I could find and a plastic squeeze bottle of mayonnaise that would be what I would eat every day for those first months in Hollywood. It was a toss-up between the mayonnaise and the mustard. Mayonnaise won out because I thought it would have more calories. There was a kitchen back at the bungalow. I shared it with Greta, the old man, and the Rasta. I went back to the Three of Clubs often and saw Kathleen there again and again and again. She never asked me to pay. I'd been getting little bits of money from back home. Sky was taking money from her dad's bank account, the plastic surgeon back in North Carolina, and sending it to me. Blood money. She would send it through the Western Union, and I could go and get it at the dollar shop up on Vine. The dollar shop was across from the Kinko's, and I'd make my show posters there, all of my flyers. Days were slim. I was drawing and painting in the room. Sky would send me another $100, and I'd make it last, but it was time for action. Again, I went to the payphone and called the shaved-headed guitar player, the one that I'd met on the very first night in town at the Bordner's Bar, Willie, the guy who was sitting with the girl from Girl Interrupted. I had already called several times before, but this time he answered, "Hey, man. I mean, we need to start a band," I said. "Okay," he said. "Let's do it. Let's get together," he said. That night, or the next, he came over to the bungalows. I showed him a bunch of my songs. We drank regular Budweiser. He was a good guitar player, good sensibilities. Even though he was older and much stronger of a musician, he wanted to be led. Willie had a blue Honda car and an apartment in the Hollywood Hills, and he worked at Propaganda Films. He had a cell phone, pretty rare thing for the year 2000. The bill was being paid by Propaganda, one of those first Motorola phones that was kind of a CB, but you could also use it to make calls on long distance. Willie would let me use it as I wished to call Sky.

Chapter 9. There were other characters in the bungalows. Bungalow 1 had this kid, Chaz, from Scranton, Pennsylvania. Scrotum, Pennsylvania, he said. He was going to try to be an actor or a porn star or something. Who knew? He would answer any and all of those ads stapled on the telephone poles of Hollywood Boulevard. He would pinch the paper tabs and tear them away from the main flyer and go to a payphone and call the number. The kind of ads where you knew it wasn't legit, that you knew it wasn't real acting. He convinced me to come with him to some audition one time, something for a WB dating show. All of the potential contestants had to get into our underwear and tell the cameraman where we were from and what our talents were and why we would be the best date. And they put it all on camera. It was humiliating. I was feeling closer and closer to having to get my ass back on the old dog and go home to North Carolina. Chaz and I went out one night to a party that we had been invited to. We saw an ad that was stapled on a telephone pole. They wanted PAs or assistants or something. We called the number. The people answered. They gave us the address, and we took the bus, went to the office. The assistant brought us into the boss, who was a young guy, maybe 23 or 24. He told us the audition was already over, which was strange, but that he was having a party that night at his house in the Hollywood Hills, and it would be a chance for you to meet some nice Hollywood people. The boss said, you can make a few connections. We took the bus from Cahuenga and Santa Monica way down to Crescent Heights, and then we would need a cab. It was too long of a walk. We agreed to split the fare. I waved down a cab, and we rode deep up into the Hollywood Hills, scattered with lights, the mansions glimmering, hovering in the blackness. Just as the taxi pulled up to the address and was rolling to a stop, Chaz leaned to me and whispered, get out and run. The cab stopped. Chaz got out and ran, leaving me in the back of the taxi. I paid. I called to Chaz. Taxi drove away. He came back out. Why didn't you run? He said to me out of breath. We found the house. Club music was blaring. We knocked on the door. There was no point. We opened the door and went in. Inside the party, dancing up a storm, were about 20 young men, shirtless. The boss kid came over. Oh, hi, boys, you came. Hey, we said. He brought us beers. I drank the beer and left. Chaz stayed. I tripped back into the winding streets of Mount Olympus, down those dark curves to the boulevards, and walked back east to Hollywood, and finally made it to the bungalows. It was several miles.

chapter 10. In the second bungalow, there was an ex-model named Clara. And you could tell she used to be pretty beautiful even. But she got caught on drugs. She got caught on that drug that makes you want to scrape and tear and pick holes in your face all night long. I would come in late from the bars and Clara would be there. I could see her from outside in the courtyard through the slightly open bathroom window. She would be staring at herself maniacally in the mirror and picking at her face. Some nights after a few weeks when I came home really drunk, I would say loudly as I came in, "It's fine. You look beautiful, Clara. Go to bed now." As I walked past the window. Among the residents in the fourth bungalow, there was a very strange man called Jesse. He had shoulder-length brown hair and a very clean shave and always wore T-shirts and shorts and combat boots. He was conducting an experiment or something. He was fascinated with the colors of his urine, and he was keeping it all in plastic milk jugs. He'd label and date the jugs, writing the numbers on a piece of tape. And then he stored them all in his room. I'm not sure why Dana permitted this, except for that Dana might not have known. And no one said anything. Everyone was crazy. I was the only one not legally crazy, and everybody thought I was crazy, too. Another tenant was Jimmy Vito. He was an Italian guy from Jersey, and he came out to be an actor. He had done a few small parts in plays back in Seaside. He drove a souped-up Datsun sports car out from the East Coast and parked it inside the gate. He wore a leather jacket and tight blue jeans. He had short, curly, black hair. He had a slow strut and a wide stance, and he puffed his chest out. There were a lot of gangster films and TV being made at the time, and he felt like he could play a good thug or a wise guy. He would come see me sing sometimes. I saw him a few years later.

Don't forget about the 30 hippie, y'all. That is our left coast correspondent out there in Redondo Beach, to south of the pier, Jetty. It's gonna be a little skee ball. Seafood in his hair. That's right, it's the Dirty Hippies. Furry Love. He's bringing it to us all tonight. Who knows what kind of... He brings us music off of CD. And all of the record stores worldwide that he's plundered. The Dirty Hippie. Jeff Vincent, if you'd like to know his Christian name. We are Cordobas. It's episode 191, Strange Roots Radio. Jacksonville, New Orleans, and Nashville beyond.

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1: It's not that bad a solo. 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

0: Hi, I'm Kiefer Sutherland. Did you ever wonder why you hear different music on WMOT than anywhere else on the dial? 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
2: Hello, my friends. It's your Dirty Hippie West Coast correspondent here in Southern California, just warming up a classic and cosmic krautrock set for you. You know, like we do. And I don't see any reason not to start it off with a 17-minute piece from Sergius Golovin in 1973. So let's go lightly and warmly and curiously together.

We just heard Orion Awakes by Gollum in the early to mid 70s off of one of the albums from the super mysterious and lost Pyramid Records archive. This one said to be of pseudonymous after-hours studio sessions with the biggest names in krautrock at the time. Before that, it was Gila doing Aggression in 1971, and we opened with the lengthy Der Reigen from Czech-born Swiss fellow Sergius Gollowin off his Lord Krishna von Goloka LP in 1973, Germany, which featured an array of local luminaries, including the legendary Klaus Schulze. Up next, we'll have a listen to Uranus with Gia in 1973, and then we'll say Auf Wiedersehen for now with Haunted Island by Agitation Free in 1973. So until next time, my friends, keep your kraut komisch and stay dirty.

Restlessly as fire, surging under skies of fire, plagued endlessly as bread, their lone waters, lone and dead, their still waters, still and chilly, with snows of the morning lily, by the lake that thus has spread, their lone waters, lone and dead, by a rude score and lonely, haunted by your angels only, where it is a lonely night, on a black throne reigns of bright. I have wandered home, but newly, from this autumn, autumn, too late.

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1: Screedin', screedin', screedin', screedin', screedin', screedin', screedin'.

0: Springsteen from that great record and one that he calls his favorite that he's done. Nebraska, of course. Johnny 99 from Springsteen. Boy, that's a good record. We also heard Fruition in there. Their new one's called Something More. They were telling us and the entire audience at our big day stage a couple of weeks ago that this will be their final record and tour. Sad to hear, but they've got a lot of new things in the works. Fruition. Music on the way. This new one from Jess Woodland on the Local Brew Daily. That's coming up in about 12 minutes, and it's BR549 next. Good morning.
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It's Old Crow Medicine Show on WMOT. Before that, New Bronwyn. Yeah, that's called Gallatin Road with help from Timbo in there. Shootouts before that, it was BR549 getting us started on this Monday morning. Sam Bush on the way. Also, it's Devin Gaffilian in this set. After this, it's new Jess Woodland on the Local Brew Daily with support from Brown's Diner. This is called Sling and Stone, new Jess Woodland on WMOT. Good morning.

0: Bruce Robinson on MOT. Before that, it was Devin Gafilian. We also heard John Moreland in there. And this new one from Jess Woodland, that's called Sling and Stone. Got us started on the local Brew Daily with support from Brown's Diner. Of course, you can hear it again tonight, 6:30 p.m. again on the local Brew Daily with Jesse Scott, followed not quite immediately at 7 o'clock by the local Brew Hour with Anna Lee. Music on the way. I love this. Trampled by Turtles and Jeff Tweedy together. That's a new one. After the Pride of Bowling Green, Kentucky, it's Sam Bush next. Good morning.
1: 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He's the piano prince of New Orleans, who'll play live in the studio. And then our tribute to Indigenous Peoples Day, the second Monday of October. 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

Academy Award winner Chris Smither. I just love the sound of that, and I was so excited when he won earlier this year for his work in the short film The Singers, which you can see on Netflix. It's only 18 minutes. I think you can spare the time. It's totally worth it. He's kind of the main character, too. I just was so excited when he won. Now in his early 80s, he's been doing this for a long time and just a staple at NPR Music for sure. Good to see Chris Smither on stage at the Oscars earlier this year. Chris Smither with Origin of the Species. Such a fun song, too. One of his best friends, Bonnie Raitt, on the way right after this. It's new Maggie Rose on WMOT.

0: It's Farewell Drifters on WMOT. Before that, Bonnie Raitt with Delbert McClinton and Gentle Man. That's the new one from Maggie Rose getting us started. Well, I could not be more excited about this, and it's so deserving. Todd Snyder Day, October 11th. That is Sunday. It's a big block party open to the public from 4 until 8, right there outside the Purple Building in East Nashville. Live music from the East Side Bulldogs with Elizabeth Cook, Aaron Lee Tasjan. Also sets from Friends of Todd and Chicago Farmer. It's going to be so cool. And this is even cooler. The stretch of 11th Street right along the Purple Building there will be renamed Todd Snyder Way. This Sunday, October 11th, Todd's 60th birthday. I can't think of anything cooler. What a way to remember one of the greats, just a great friend of all of us and the station, Todd Snyder, this Sunday. Got the Ruin Brothers on the way, and it's Wild Feathers next.
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0: That's the Ruin Brothers. Before that, Monty Ward and the Wagoneers. That new one is called I Got a Woman. Donna the Buffalo in there, and Marie from Wild Feathers getting us started. 895 Alive is back this Sunday. It's the Guy Clark tribute. Can't wait. Old number one revisited, featuring everybody, it seems. Andrew Combs, Logan Ledger, Caroline, Randall Williams, also Jess Nolan and Kelsey Walden and a bunch more. That happens this Sunday, 3rd and Lindsley. Tickets and information, 3rdandlindsley.com to benefit WMOT. How cool is that? Music on the way. It's Margot Price after Rodney Crowell next.
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0: Sunvold on WMOT with Drown. That's a great record, too, called Trace. Bar Exam from the Derailers in there. Also heard Margot Price and kicked it all off with the great Rodney Crowell at the top of that set. The Local Brew Hour, another winner tonight. It's new tunes from Brother in the Haze, Cimarron 615, Sally J, Mia James, and more. That happens tonight at 7 o'clock. The Local Brew Hour with Anna Lee with support from Brown's Diner. Music on the way, it's Owen Temple with a new one after Little Feet up next. Good morning.
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July, underneath that old blue Kentucky sky. Well, that poor boy won that beauty's heart. Then my daddy would look at my mommy and smile as he brushed the hair back from my eyes, and he'd say, "You're

How great is that? Hank Williams, Ghost, getting us started from the great Daryl Scott, great friend of all of us here, kicking off the 8 o'clock hour. Daryl Scott got Iris DeMent on the way. Also, American Aquarium after this new one from Buddy Miller with Dan Penn. Yes, on WMOT.

0: That's Iris DeMent on Listener Powered MOT. Before that, it was American Aquarium and New Buddy Miller with Dan Penn. How cool is that? Got an excellent Finally Friday for you this week. Third and Lindsley, noon until 2, open to the public. You know the deal. It's Levi Foster taking the stage, then Hiroyo Tsukamoto, and we wrap it all up with Jenny Hayes from Brother and the Hayes. Yep, that happens this Friday at noon at Third Lindsley, and you are invited. Ray Wiley Hubbard with Ringo Starr on the way, and it's Sierra Hall up next. Good morning.
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0: MOT with the Mavericks. Before that, it was Ray Wiley Hubbard with Ringo Starr. We also heard from Marcus King with Ernest, and that's a brand new one, and kicked it all off with her old friend Sierra Hall, getting us started here on Listener Power, WMOT. 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Paul Thorne on the way, and it's new Arcadian Wild up next. Good morning.
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0: That is just a fun record from front to back. Mission Temple, Fireworks Stand, Paul Thorne right there. We also heard Danny Burns. Before that, Mavis Staples with Levon Helm and the new one called Spinning from Arcadian Wild getting us started. WMOT presents Alison Brown at the Franklin Theater. That is Friday, October 16th. 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Music on the way, a whole bunch of it, and it's all good, I'm telling you. Cord Blund and the band coming up after Wayne the Train Hancock, and we have that for you next. Good morning.
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Of course, Holtman didn't have nothing better to do. Yeah. Except ranch.

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Roots Radio.

Well, heck yeah. Steel Wheels kicking off the 9 o'clock hour. My name's John Patrick. Thank you for checking us out today. Got Steel Woods, no relation, on the way. Also, Molly Tuttle coming up after this. It's a new one from Eli Paperboy Reed on MOT.

0: Must have not have got a lot of. I love that. The late Joe Ely. We also heard Molly Tuttle in there and a brand new one from Eli Paperboy Reed, who just blew us away at our day stage a couple of weeks ago. Hope you get a chance to check out The String with Craig Havinghurst. Craig welcomes North Carolina's accomplished behind-the-scenes songwriting veteran Laura Lynn Dossett, now out with her first solo album. That is tonight at 8 p.m. You can hear it again Sunday at 7. The String with Craig with support from the Franklin Theater. Music on the way from Robert Plant in this set after Steel Woods next.
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0: MOT with Dave Alvin. Before that, it was Bella White, brand new one called A Sign in the Weather, that full length from Bella White. Also heard Robert Plant in there and Axe from Steel Woods getting us started. 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
1: 89.5 MOT with Dwight Yoakam and Intentional Heartache. That's a really good record from, it's been about 15 years ago now. Blame the Vein. I just love that record. Before Dwight, it was Far Eye with the Steel Drivers. Also heard Charlie Crockett and Out of Love from the great John Prine getting us started. My name is John Patrick. I'll catch you again tomorrow, 6 a.m. We've got Anna Lee up in the 10 o'clock hour. She's got Turnpike Troubadours. Also a new one from Leon Bridges out of Fort Worth. You're going to love that. And speaking of new, I've got Miko Marks after Monrovia next. Have a great Monday, and thank you for listening to and supporting WMOT.
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Anna Lee checking in with you on this Monday morning. 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I'll have new ones this hour from Brennan Wadle, Foy Vance, and Wild Horses, too. Here's Leon Bridges. This is new Illusion at WMOT.

0: That's Todd Snyder, Bo Cephas from Eastside Bulldog. Lydia Loveless, I Would Die For You, covering Prince there. And Leon Bridges with a new song, Illusion, at WMOT. We will be celebrating Todd on his 60th birthday this Sunday, October 11th, with a block party in East Nashville for the official renaming of the stretch of 11th Street right in front of the Purple Building at Five Points. It will now be called Todd Snyder Way. We'll be out there from 4 to 8 p.m. this Sunday with live music from the Eastside Bulldogs with Elizabeth Cook and Aaron Lee Tasjan, plus Chicago Farmer and more of Todd's friends and family. WMOT will be there, and we hope you will too. Sunday, 4 to 8 p.m., the Todd Snyder Way Block Party.
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0: Jason Isbell in the 400 unit with Good. Pokey Lafarge, Riot in the Streets. New from Wild Horses, that was Sunrise on the Absaroke. And The Lone Bellow, Dried Up River. Tonight at 7 here at WMOT for the Local Brew Hour, I'll have songs from a couple of this week's Finally Friday performers, Levi Foster and Jenny Hayes of Brother in the Haze, plus tunes from Sally J, Sahara Moon, whose new album is out this Friday, and Al Nickel featuring Lighthearted. 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

0: The Tractors, Poor Boy Shuffle. Billy Joe Shaver and The Devil Made Me Do It the First Time. We heard Foy Vance with the new music that was Feel the Cold, and Planes with a Line of Sight. WMOT presents Allison Brown at the Franklin Theater. 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And this Sunday's a Guy Clark tribute for 895 Alive at 3rd and Lindsley. 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I'm your host, Anna Lee, and I hope you'll join me Sunday at 8 a.m. or Monday at 7 p.m. for The Local Brew Hour with Newins from Brother in the Haze, Cimarron 615, Bree Kennedy and Tennille Towns, and Sally J. Brown's Diner has been serving Nashville since 1927 with music 7 nights a week and breakfast all day every day. 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
1: Hey everybody, it's D. White. So on September 2nd, we're celebrating a really special day. It'll be the anniversary of WMOT launching Roots Radio. So 10 years of keeping real American music on the air, 10 years of shining a light on the songs and the songwriters that might not always get the biggest spotlight, but that mean everything to people who care about this music. I just wanted to say thank you. Thank you to everybody at WMOT for everything you do for artists like myself, for playing our records, inviting us in, and giving us a home on the radio when so many other places won't. 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So anyway, from the bottom of my heart, happy anniversary, Roots Radio. Here's to many more years of keeping the real stuff alive. Once again, this is D. White. Thanks, everyone, so much for listening.

That's what I get. That's BR549 at WMOT. I'm Anna Lee. Thank you for spending part of your Monday with me. I have new tunes this hour from Mountain Grass Unit, Ghost Hounds, and a favorite from Aaron Lee Tazjian's Silver Tears album. This is new from Dallas Burrow featuring Susan Gibson, Modern Day Vagabond at WMOT.

0: One of my all-time favorite guitarists and singers, I love his voice, Mark Knopfler with I Used to Could from Privateering. Old Crow Medicine Show and Down Home Girl. We heard Dallas Burrow and Susan Gibson from Dallas's new album. That's the title track, Modern Day Vagabond, WMOT. Tonight at 8, after the local brew, Craig Havokhurst welcomes North Carolina behind-the-scenes songwriting veteran Laurelyn Dossett, whose debut solo album is out now. She teamed up with Rhiannon Giddens on a song called Anna Lee. I may be slightly partial. The album was produced by fellow North Carolinian MC Taylor of His Golden Messenger. Support for the string comes from the Franklin Theater.
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0: That's Nashville native Ryman with Back Roads from his debut album, Growing Pains. It came out in July. Aaron Costello with All in Your Head. We heard Nathaniel Rateliff, What a Drag. And Chris Smither, What It Might Have Been. Daniel Donato is almost a Nashville native. His family moved here from New Jersey when he was just a young child. He has a new live album. It's called Ryman to Roberts. And Daniel recently sat down with Jesse Scott to talk about that journey for WMOT's Words and Music. 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

gotta do, honey, is kind of stand in one spot. Wiggle around just a little bit. And that's when you got to. Yeah. Now let's go one time. Hey!

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That's Delbert McClinton, Jungle Room at WMOT. Anna Lee here with you on this Monday. I have new Valerie June this hour, Pug Johnson, some Wilco, and from We Shall Overcome, the Seeger Sessions, here's Bruce Springsteen, Erie Canal at WMOT.

0: That's Hank III and his take on Cocaine Blues, The Vindies and Trap Door, and Bruce Springsteen with Erie Canal. One of my favorite albums of the year comes out this Friday, Levi Foster's Shooter Jennings produced Appalachian Funk Tree. In fact, I'm playing the title track on WMOT tonight for the Local Brew Hour. Levi Foster joins us on release day for Finally Friday this week at noon at 3rd and Lindsley, followed by Hiroya Sukamoto and Jenny Hayes of Brother in the Haze. Noon to 2, no cover for Finally Friday. 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

0: That's one of my favorite tracks from Wilco's Summer Teeth, Every Little Thing, or ELT. Man, I sure do miss Jay Bennett. They wrote that song together, and he's featured all over that album, as is Ken Coomer on drums, and also from the Uncle Tupelo days, bass player John Stirratt. Mike Younger with Devils on the Rise from Burning the Big Top Down. He has a new song out. It's called Hold the Line that you've been hearing on WMOT. In fact, I may try and play it for you tomorrow. We heard Steve Earle in Los Lobos and Candy Staton with Nick Lowe's What's So Funny About Peace, Love, and Understanding. Tomorrow night at 8, Craig Havokhurst and Amy Alvey host The Old Fashioned with music from a multi-artist tribute to the Delmore Brothers and a new Nashville-based duo, Rosine, featuring Mark O'Connor's son and daughter-in-law, Forrest and Meredith O'Connor. That's tomorrow night at 8. 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

0: Jade Bird and Open Up the Heavens. We heard Pug Johnson with new music, Second Chances. Mike Ferris with Take Me, I'll Take You There. And Ray Wiley Hubbard, Down Home Country Blues. 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I'm Anna Lee. Thank you for being with me today. I hope you'll join me again at 7 tonight for the local brew hour, and then stick around for the string at 8. And tonight's concert replay at 9 is a recent Wired In with Katie Pruitt. Webb Wilder's in at 1 with Devin Gilfillian, Oliver Wood, and Swamp Dog. And I have a new one from Valerie June still to come. Jim Lauderdale is next.
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New from Devin Gilfillian, Black Dog Rabbit Hole on MOT. Y'all, Webb Wilder, last of the full grown men. Good afternoon. Hope your Monday is going as well as you want it to. And we appreciate you listening. John Prine, Ruthie Foster, Doc Watson, a few among the many coming your way this hour. Let's get back to it. Oliver Wood from Fat Cat Silhouette, Light and Sweet on MOT.

There was a sparrow sitting all alone outside the window, talking on the phone to his lawyer about a deal with his ex-wife.

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And then he met a strong woman, she lifted him up. You'd hardly recognize him now, so full is his cup.

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1: The title cut from her Chills and Fever album, Samantha Fish, who was among the many celebrating Buddy Guy's 90th birthday at the Radio City Music Hall this past Friday night in performance and in celebration. Knock Knock Memories, Swamp Dog from Contemplates the Afterlife, the 84-year-old's current and new album. And of course, it was a gas to meet him and to see him and hear him perform on our Americana Fest Day stage at Eastside Bowl. He was one of, I guess, 15 or so artists we had performing over a three-day period. Speaking of artists we have performing, you know, these 895 Alive shows at 3rd and Lindsley on certain Sunday evenings are, in fact, benefits for WMOT. 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We just had a great show last evening with Tabitha Meeks and Allison Young. And then coming up on the 11th of October, it's a Guy Clark tribute, Old Number One Revisited, featuring Dan Nobler, Aaron Ray, Andrew Combs, Kelsey Walden, Logan Ledger, and a bunch of folks. Then on the 18th of October, it's Waylon Payne at 7 and Brandi Clark at 8. That's a doubleheader like you can't imagine. Then on the 25th of October, it's the Nashville Jazz Festival with Kirk Wallum and Rod McGaha. On November 1st, we're excited about this one. Buddy Miller, who of course has his new self-titled first solo album in 15 years, hot off the presses. On the 8th of November, Poe Ramblin' Boys with Tennessee Woodpile. On the 15th, it's Yarn. And then on November 29th, the great Kim Ritchie. These are 895 Alive shows, Sunday evenings at 3rd and Lindsley. 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

0: Kentucky Queen Wynonna from her new album, The Hard Truth. 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

0: welcome.
1: Thank you, Ruthie Foster, from her new album, Just Say Yes, working again with Tyler Bryant. New Train, John Prine. Unoriginal Sin, John Hiatt. The set began with John Craigie's Mama, Should I Call? Finally, Friday Live from 3rd and Lindsley returns this Friday with live performances from Levi Foster, Hiroya Tsukamoto, and Jenny Hayes from Brother and the Hayes. All that begins at noon and goes till 2 p.m. this Friday, as it does every Friday, and as it always is, it's a no-cover show. 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It's complimentary as far as that goes. And, of course, you have other options other than just beholding the wonderful live music. Lunch, libation, got you covered. The grill is hot, the beer is cold for Finally Friday Live from 3rd and Lindsley. 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

Leave My Woman Alone, Rob Ikes and Trey Hensley from the Country Blues here on MOT. Good afternoon, y'all. Webb Wilder, last of the Fuller Grown Men, so glad to be with you, bringing you music from Jack Blocker, Veronica Lewis, and New Foy Vance. All that coming up a bit later. Let's get going with some more stuff. Frank Moster from the new album Bitter End, Hanging On, right here on MOT.

0: Adios Mexico, Joaquin Carrasco and the Texas Tornadoes from the Keep Your Soul, a tribute to Doug Somm. We did several shows with Joaquin Carrasco in Dallas at the old Redo Club. Those were the days. I ain't gonna stand for it. Shannon McNally from Black Irish. WMOT presents Allison Brown at the Franklin Theater Friday, October 16th. 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

0: Ida May, Learn to Love You Better, Broke. Todd Snyder from New Connection, produced by R.S. Field. Isabel Fly, new music from the Lumineers. That set began with Talk to Me, Cordova's, who, of course, have their own radio program each and every Sunday evening here on WMOT called Strange Roots Radio, an audio banquet of earthy yet out there selections. And this occurs every Sunday evening, 10 p.m. till midnight. Getting back to Todd Snyder, though, this is cool stuff, man. I'll tell you what, Todd Snyder Day, October 11th. Wow. I mean, the stretch of 11th Street outside the Purple Building, which was headquarters, ground central, ground zero for Todd, in East Nashville will be officially renamed Todd Snyder Way. How about that? On October 11th, 2026, which would have been Todd's 60th birthday. Not only that, there's a block party happening in conjunction with all this, open to the public from 4 to 8 p.m., and there'll be live music from the East Side Bulldogs with Elizabeth Cook, Aaron Lee Tashjian, along with sets from Friends of Todd and Chicago Farmer. That's Todd Snyder Day, October 11th.
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0: Ode to Jerry Lee Lewis, Veronica Lewis from You Ain't Unlucky. Played a show with Jerry Lee Lewis at the legendary Tipitina's in New Orleans long ago, and it's too long and great a story to get into right now, but I'll never forget it. What an evening it was. Brand new name, Jack Blocker from the new album Big Jefe. Junko Partner, speaking of New Orleans, James Booker, the Bayou Maharaja. This comes from the Lost Paramount Tapes album. Turn Off the News, Build a Garden, Lucas Nelson, and Promise of the Real. I told you I would let you know who's performing for our next Wired In as soon as I found out. Well, I know now. Our next Wired In, which I've been telling you to save the date for, is, you know, October 21st at Riverside Revival. 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

Hammer and Nails, Radney Foster, right here on WMOT Roots Radio. Hello, everybody. Webb Wilder, last of the full-grown men. Hope you're doing good out there in radio land. Work hard, rock hard, eat hard, sleep hard, grow big, wear glasses if you need them. You know that is the Webb Wilder credo. We've got music from Grateful Dead, Teddy Thompson, and Bonnie Raitt, just to name a few. Right now, Greg Allman from Southern Blood, Once I Was on WMOT.

0: Let My Baby Ride, the late, great R.L. Burnside, Scorpio, Brennan Wheedle, from Brennan Wheedle's self-titled album, which is new music. Tickets up for grabs include tickets to the 895 Alive show, which takes place at 3rd and Lindsley on Sunday, October 11th, called Old Number One Revisited, a tribute to Guy Clark. Of course, lots of people are going to be participating in that. Dan Nobler, Aaron Ray, Jess Nolan, Kelsey Walden, Logan Leisure, lots of people. Silverado will be at the Ryman Auditorium Saturday, May 29th. Allison Brown is performing at the Franklin Theater Friday, October 16th. Now some lucky individuals will walk into those shows admission free, having entered at WMOT.org. And all we ask is, we encourage you to enter there, of course. And when you do, all we ask is that you only submit one entry per household. Should you win, please wait 30 days to enter again.
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0: From the new Joy Alatican album, Hope is a Heavy Thing, Sage. It's goodbye and so long to you, Alison Krauss. Deford Rides Again, Old Crow Medicine Show. That set began with Tim O'Brien's Windy Mountain from the Where the River Meets the Road album. Tomorrow night at 8 p.m. on the Old Fashioned, Craig and Amy spotlight a multi-artist tribute to the Delmore Brothers and premiere the new duo, Rosine. That will be great. The Delmore Brothers are certainly a seminal act, if you will, duo, brother duo, that if you don't know about them, you need to, because they're cog in the wheels of what makes the old mystery train roll. Their story is very important. And of course, the Old Fashioned comes to you each and every week with support from Roberts Western World, Nashville's home for traditional country music.
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0: One of my favorite post-Beatles Paul McCartney songs, Let Me Roll It, Teddy Thompson from Let Us In, the music of Paul McCartney. Cumberland Blues, Grateful Dead, Hand It Over, Keb Moe with the Soweto Gospel Choir. That's from Keb's new album, The Breakdown. And the set began with Stuck in High School, Laurie McKenna from The Balladeer. She may feel that way from time to time. She's done quite a bit of traveling and a lot of songwriting and, you know, won great acclaim for it. But she's never left her hometown in Massachusetts. And as far as I know, she was born there. She's still living there. It's commendable in many ways. It certainly is. On the Local Brew Daily at 6:30 p.m., new music from Jess Woodland. 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We also like to thank Brown's Diner for their support of Annalee's Local Brew Hour. The replay of the most recent installment comes your way at 7 p.m. this evening. Then at 8 p.m., it's The String with Craig Havinghurst, who spotlights songwriter Laurelyn Dossett with support from the Franklin Theater. Then at 9 this evening on WMOT Concert Replays, Katie Pruitt and a wired-in performance she gave us back in August, I suppose. Yes. Well, thanks so much for listening. The great Jesse Scott is with you at the strike of the top of the hour, and can't thank you enough for listening. I'll be back at 1 p.m. tomorrow, and while it's on my mind, you know, I'll be performing with my band at the Palace Theater in Gallatin, Tennessee this Saturday night. That's the Palace Theater, showtime 7:30. Hoping to see a lot of you there. Bonnie Raitt's coming up with The Rhodes, my middle name, on WMOT.
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WMOT for Monday afternoon. Jesse Scott with Bronwyn, Sticks and Stones, getting us started from her new Rattlin' Bones album. Hope you had a great weekend. Hope you were in the room last night for 895 Alive at 3rd and Lindsley with Tabitha Meeks and Allison Young. We had a lovely retro evening. We've got more of these 895 Alive shows coming. More about that in a bit. Coming up this hour, Chris Smither, Orville Peck, Brandon Flowers, right now Sue Foley, Maybell's Guitar.

Sunvolt Kaleidoscope, that's from the Sound Signal Serenades, their new one. Yonder Mountain String Band grooving away. Sue Foley off the one.

0: Guitar Woman, starting out the set at WMOT. We're coming up tonight. New tunes from Brother in the Haze, Cimarron 615, Sally J, Jenny Johnson, and Mia James with Anna Lee at 7 p.m. Comes to you with support from Brown's Diner.
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Orville Peck, Too Little Too Late. That is off Mule, and that is brand new. Britt Taylor, Cabin in the Woods. Blackie and the Rodeo Kings, Nick Lowe, Secret of a Long-Lasting Love. Chris Smither doing Train Home. Title track to start the set, WMOT. Yes, indeed, we have another 895 Alive. Coming up this Sunday night is the Guy Clark Tribute, Old Number One Revisited, with Dan Nobler, Aaron Ray, Andrew Combs, Logan Ledger, Caroline Randall Williams, Jess Nolan, and Kelsey Walden. 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

0: Los Lobos, come on, let's go. That is off the La Bamba soundtrack. Before that, Brandon Flowers, Tiger's Blood, Kinky Friedman, See You Down the Highway. And Brendan Lee started the set, What You Gonna Do, Leroy? Off her Sings Lefty Frizzell album. At WMOT, we have tickets for giveaway for the WMOT Presents show at the Franklin Theater with Allison Brown on Friday, October 16th. Also, Silverada at the Ryman on Saturday, May 29th, and 895 Alive, the aforementioned old number one revisited tribute to Guy Clark this Sunday at 3rd and Lindsley. 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

Alejandro Escovedo, Castanets, starting out our 5 o'clock hour here at WMOT. Me, Jesse Scott. Music coming this hour from Colby T. Helms, Richard Thompson. Got Jordy Lane with something new right now. Hurricane Party, it's James McMurtry, WMOT.

0: Little Feat, Candyman Blues from the Rooster Rag album. Some brand new Fruition, I'm Not Afraid. And James McMurtry, Hurricane Party from Just Us Kids. James coming to play 3rd and Lindsley in January. It's always great to have him in town at WMOT. We're coming up tonight on the string with Craig Habeckhurst. He welcomes North Carolina's Laurelyn Dossett, now out with her first solo album. Listen for it at 8 o'clock. 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Then at 9, our concert series replay is Katie Pruitt from her recent Wired In. 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

0: Richard Thompson, Tearstained Letter, love that, off the Hand of Kindness album. Whitmore Sisters, Big Heart, Sick Mind. Chris Knight, Oil Patch Town and Clouds, came from Colby T. Helms, off One for the Losers at WMOT. So excited about this. This Sunday is the Todd Snyder block party on what would have been his 60th birthday in front of the Purple Building in East Nashville, and the street in front of the Purple Building, 11th, is going to be renamed Todd Snyder Way. There'll be live music from the Eastside Bulldogs with Elizabeth Cook, Aaron Lee Tashian, along with sets from Friends of Todd and Chicago Farmer, and we will be there. Hope you will too. It is open to the public, no cover charge. This Sunday, Todd Snyder Day in East Nashville.
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0: Leanne Atherton, Cleanin' House. Jordy Lane, before that, New Sun. That is from the Habitual album, Brand New Music. Grant Parsons, Cry One More Time. Buddy Miller, That's How Strong My Love Is. One off Poison Love, WMOT, Finally Friday. Happening at 3rd and Lindsley from noon to 2 this week. Is open to the public with no cover charge. Music coming from Levi Foster, Hiroyo Sukamoto, and Jenny Hayes from Brother and the Hayes. Hope you can join us in the room. And if not, you can listen right here on the radio.
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Me, Jesse Scott, happy to be with you. We have music coming from Courtney Marie Andrews, some Todd Snyder, bottom of the hour, Jess Woodland for the Local Brew Daily. Right now, it's Battleground. This is Jack Barksdale and Julian Taylor, brand new music at WMOT.

0: a classic from the Beat Farmers, Blue Chevrolet. Lily Mae, You've Got Other Girls for That, and Jack Barksdale and Julian Taylor starting out the set with Battleground at WMOT. 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

Todd Snyder, late last night. That's our Step Right Up. Todd Snyder Day coming up in front of the Purple Building this Sunday with WMOT there to support. And lots of friends and family will be there too. Hope you will as well. Sons of Fathers, Roots and Vine, Pokey LaFarge, My Baby Loves Me. And Courtney Marie Andrews started the set, Everyone Wants to Feel Like You Do, from the Valentine album, WMOT. I was so excited to get this email because Jess Woodland is such an amazing artist that Anna Lee found, and we've had her come play for us for Finally Friday. Anna Lee did a sit-down with her. Anyway, she just got signed and has brand new album coming. Today's Local Brew Daily comes to you with support from Brown's Diner. Jess Woodland with Sling and Stone.

0: Mike Ferris, Breathless. 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Jesse's got Taken Off. I'll see you tomorrow. Annalise got this week's Local Brew Hour for you coming up next. 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

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I've been kicked out of 10

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I'm your host, Anna Lee. 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Vines, India Ramey, and Connor Clark and Blue Rhythm Revival. October 15th, it's a Thursday evening at Brown's Diner. And of course, there's no cover. We'd love to have you out there celebrating local music with the Local Brew Live. 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And we'll start with Canadian singer-songwriter, now based in Nashville, Al Nickel. He's teamed up with a five-piece indie folk group from Athens, Georgia called Lighthearted, fronted by twin sisters Gracie Huffman and Eliza Lemon. This is Blue Stained Glass, Al Nickel and Lighthearted on the Local Brew.